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1: Frankie Durso with you. Thanks a lot for having your ears on. Stevie Wonder kicks off our Saturday night with Do I Do, Erykah Badu's The Other Side of the Game, and Silk with Lose Control. Listen, I love my talkback mic because we could talk back to you. And I want to say what's happening to Sunita. 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
2: We love you.
1: 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Thank you, honey.
2: That's for sure. I was going to try to. Bye.
1: All right,
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1: You too. Bye-bye. 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
1: Frankie Darso with you at a Saturday Night Live on the way. Music from Whitney Houston with Saving All My Love, Bruno Mars, Risk It All, and Miguel. So, listen, it is Saturday. It's Saturday Night Live. DJ Louis V checks in at 8 o'clock. It's Frankie's house party. The doors are opening at 8, and the party will be starting up. A lot of great stuff for you this evening. Hey, listen, more good music on the way.
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1: 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You don't want to miss it. That brother's so fire. I love you, DJ Louis V. Music from Robin Thicke is on the way. Lost Without You, Anita Baker, Sweet Love, and Raheem Devon with You.
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0: 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It's Saturday Night Live. Frankie D'Arso with you. Thanks a lot for having your ears on. Don't forget, every Saturday, the house party at 8 o'clock with DJ Louis V. On the way, music from Chris Brown, Sensational, My Guy. Yes, I love him. Neo with Up, Out, and Gone. We'll see. Now, Neo will say Up, Out, and Gone. That means you could probably come back. And, you know, he kind of like them one, two, maybe three at a time. Up, Out, and Gone means you can come back. I'm Up, Out, and Gone. That means gone, I'm probably not coming back. Roger, it's next. I want to be your man and more of your favorites for your Saturday.
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0: 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The world means so much to me. I've got that next, along with Maxwell Fortunate music from Teddy Pendergrass, the classic, Close the Door.
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0: Birmingham's old school and today's R&B, B106.5. Hey, it's Ed Long. Yes, we are on the gram. Hit us up at B106.5 on Instagram. 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
1: This is a love that withstands time, space, and matter forever. Forever's a mighty long time. Here we are decades later. The sentiment is still the same. Listen.

0: B1065, Birmingham's home for old school and today's R&B. That's just the theory of the groove. Yep, that's groove theory right there. Hey, your man Ed Long is back with you once again, sitting in for Sharon. How you feel? What are your favorites coming up for you? Matter of fact, I got a guy who says, my music is about love, life, and the human experience. His name is Kim. He's on the way shortly. Also, Stokely has a new one. Whitney Houston coming up, too. And long hanging out with you. Thanks for hanging out with me.
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0: crazy feeling though. I don't want to get too attached, but I feel like I already am. My mind's telling me one thing, but I guess I should listen to my heart.
1: B1065. She taught herself how to play piano at the age of 7. Her name is Ella May. She got something to say. All right, your brother Ed Long is here. I've got Frankie Beverly and Mays, Victoria Monet, Mary J. Blige, and more of your favorites coming up for you. 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
1: Luther Vandross, If Only For One Night. All right, Ed Long is here with you. Once again, sitting in for Sharon. So, have you downloaded the iHeartRadio app? Come on now. I don't know what you're waiting for because there's a lot of great things on there. 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Unofficial rule, all right? Mike Jackson, Keith Sweat, St. Harrison, and more coming up for you.
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Birmingham's old school in today's R&B, B106.5. It's me, Ed Long. Hey, you on Facebook? Well, so are we. Follow us right now at my B106.5. This is Birmingham's old school in today's R&B, B106.5.

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1: So if I was a songwriter, one song I would not write about is about my ex being with somebody else, and I'm telling them not to call them my nickname and stuff like that. And I don't want to feel the residuals of the relationship. Yeah, well, Chris Brown did it. He wrote a song about it. We're going to hear it in a minute. Right now is Earth, the Wind, and the Fire.

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1: You know, I don't know what it is about these talented folks, but Chris Brown once owned a monkey. 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Sound familiar? 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Interesting. All right, Aaliyah's on the way for you. 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

0: 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Why don't you do it right now? Right now. No hesitation. Right now.
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1: Somebody was showing me a video. Somebody was showing me a video of a DJ in a club. I guess it was in a club. And he was mixing the Charlie Brown song with Fantasia. This song right here. And I'm like, whoa. It was, and the crowd went crazy. They were loving it. See, I'm a DJ. 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
4: 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Forever's a mighty long time. Here we are, decades later. The sentiment is still the same. 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

0: B1065, Birmingham's home for old school and today's R&B. This is my dude right here. I love Raheem Devon. That's my dude. He's consistent. He always has good music. Yeah, that's his latest. It's called You. He's singing about you, girl. Mike Jackson, Kim, Faith Evans, and more of your favorites coming up for you in just a few minutes. So, I was watching the NBA. I was watching reruns of some old NBA games. And I'm looking at the difference between the NBA today and the NBA of old. Now, the NBA of old was more like above-the-rim type play. The NBA today is just a bunch of three-pointers. It's like the same. I'm not putting it down. I'm just saying the difference. You know, it's like the same play. You move the ball around the perimeter, and somebody shoots a three. It's like come on. Like, anyway, I don't know what's going on. All right, I got more music for you, though. Ed Long is here. Thanks for hanging out with me.
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1: Yep, Jericho juice everywhere. Ready for the world right there. Hey, Ed Long is here with you. How you feeling? Ashanti's on the way. Luther's on the way. And also a song that people say is one of Bruno Mars' most romantic songs in years. This is Risk It All. Got that coming up for you in a few minutes. All right, so hang with me. 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All right.

Birmingham's old school in today's R&B, B106.5. It's me, Ed Long. Hey, you on Facebook? Well, so are we. Follow us right now at my B106.5. This is Birmingham's old school in today's R&B, B106.5.

B-106.5. You know, the album that this song is on, Stevie Wonder was one of the co-producers, and because of contract issues, he cannot use his real name. So he used the name El Toro Negro, which means the Black Taurus. How about that? Here's Minnie Riperton right now with Love.

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1: It's all good, good in the hood, hood. That is Usher and Summer Walker right there. It's your brother Ed Long here with you. So, Keith Sweat, he's on the way for you. Also, Neo's latest, Up, Out, and Gone. That's a good summer song. Up, Out, and Gone. I love it. That's what we're going to be doing because we outside, right? We playing them and more in a minute. Ed Long is here. Thanks for listening.
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Hello, Jaleesa. Jaleesa is celebrating her birthday today. All right, now you enjoy celebrating. All right, and a happy birthday to you and many more. All right, I got SZA for you coming up in a minute. Right now, it's Maxwell.

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0: B1065, Birmingham's home for old school and today's R&B. That is SZA right there for the birthday girl, Jaleesa. Hey, your man Ed Log is here with you playing Luther Vandross and Victoria Monet's latest. This is called Let Me. Victoria Monet, I will let you do anything you want, girl. Whew, love me some Victoria Monet. Anyway, so Vibe magazine is coming back. It's coming back to print after more than a decade. So they're bringing back the magazine. I like that. Bringing back vinyl, bringing back the magazine. 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How's that sound?
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0: 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It's me, Ed Long. 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
1: 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Here we are decades later. 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

0: 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Hello, Soul to Soul, back to life. Ed Long is here with you. 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
1: It's the end of an era. The oldest Red Lobster in America has closed. Talk about it in a minute. Right now, it is Frankie.

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1: That is her doing damage. Ed Long is here with you. Tony on the way. Stokely's on the way, too. As we play more of your favorites back to back, that's what we do. So the oldest Red Lobster in America has closed. I don't like when to see businesses close. I don't care what business it is. So this is the oldest Red Lobster. It's located in Florida. It was opened in 1970. Wow, they closed their doors recently. They filed for bankruptcy in 2024. Now they officially closed. And I hate to hear stuff like that. But yeah, landmark, for real. All right, that's it for me, Ed Long. I got to roll. Enjoy the rest of your morning. 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
1: Well, we had the unofficial start of summer last weekend with Memorial Day, but we are creeping closer to the official start of summer on this last day of May. What's going on? I'm Victor Sosa, happy to be up early and hanging with you. Music from Janet Jackson, Keith Sweat, and Chris Brown. If there's something else you'd like me to add to the list while you get that coffee going, let's talk about it. 888-646-6167. 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All you got to do is hit that red microphone button. That's our talkback mic. It's right there on that station player screen. 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

B1065. Weekends, they make us happy. Good cup of coffee first thing in the morning. Definitely high on the happy list. Some great music. We're here to provide it for you. Definitely put a smile on your face. What's going on? I'm Victor Sosa. 888-646-6167. What else has been going on for you lately that's got you smiling?

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1: I've got some Kim for us, as well as SZA and some Luther. Good morning. I'm Victor Sosa. Good music definitely can put a smile on your face. Want to know what else you've been smiling about? Let's talk about your wins of late. We're jumping on these phones early, Amy. Tell me something that's making you happy today.
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0: Hey, everybody. Keep Hope Alive with Reverend Jesse Jackson. I am Santita Jackson. We are continuing on with the work. We do hope that you'll be at the Rainbow Push International Conference, June 10th through the 14th. Please go to rainbowpush.org. We're going to be talking about so many issues, voting rights, and this Out of Bounds campaign. Let's get right to it. Let's not delay this at all. The NAACP, the nation's oldest, most esteemed civil rights organization, has called for an Out of Bounds campaign. That is to say, the black student athletes who would be going to states like Florida and Alabama and Mississippi and Louisiana, these, you know, college football in the South is really deified, actually. It's huge. Well, they're saying, look, if these states are going to deny black people access to the vote, well, then access to black bodies that generate billions of dollars in this college football industry ought to be denied these states. So what do you think? Now, Dr. Harry Edwards, who was the architect of the 1968 boycott of the Olympics, that famed boycott, there were many steps that were taken to that boycott. And he's saying, wait a minute, maybe we need to not stop the boycott. Maybe we need to do it a little bit differently. Maybe we need to look at three schools or so and target them and then maybe broaden it out from there. But many people are saying something needs to be done. On the other hand, college football, college basketball for men and women is increasingly, and now with name, image, and likeness and all of these things, now more and more and more, this is a portal out of poverty for so many of our youth. So what should they do? Some people said that they should not pay. Dave Zirin, who we hope to have on a little bit later, said, you know, they should not be paying for the failures of the past. Our ancestors did not fail us. Reverend Dr. Martin Luther King did his job. Reverend Jesse Jackson did his job. Shirley Chisholm, Fannie Lou Hamer, Whitney Young, James Farmer, James Bevel, all of these people, they did their jobs. Now it is the struggle of the young people. Are you going to put dignity over dollars? We're going to speak with Congressman Jonathan Jackson, who made the call a couple of weeks ago. They caught him, TMZ caught him, going into the Capitol to vote. And they said, hey, what do you think about this? He said, you got to do something. I'm not going to speak for him. He's going to speak to us on the other side of the break. We're going to have attorney Derek Johnson, the president of the NAACP. We want him to explain this boycott. We're going to speak with attorney C.K. Hoffler, who is becoming an increasingly important attorney in the NIL, name, image, and likeness space. We got a full show for you today. So call us at 866-594-HOPE, 866-594-4673. And guess what, Jeremy? We know our podcast, are we not, Jeremy?
1: We are.
0: Oh, get on that mic, Jeremy. Jeremy Geiger, my wingman, my technical producer. Love him so much.
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0: That's right. So everybody, go there because this will be a podcast. And you can also catch me on the Santita Jackson Substack. We're going to put this there as well. Santita Jackson IG. I'm all over the social media platforms. You will be seeing this. But let's talk about it. Call us at 866-594-HOPE, 866-594-4673. Let's hear from Congressman Jonathan Jackson so he can tell us what he thinks ought to be done. Before he went to Congress, he was the international spokesman for the Rainbow Coalition. He traveled with Reverend Jackson for more than 20 years, getting trained by him to speak to issues just like this. Back with more of Keep Hope Alive with Reverend Jesse Jackson. I am Santita Jackson. Back in just a minute. Your opinion counts. 1-866-594-HOPE. That's 1-866-594-4673.
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14: Hey, everybody. Keep Hope Alive with Reverend Jesse Jackson. Out of bounds, out of bounds. What should these young black student athletes do? Oh, Congressman Jonathan Jackson, you've had a lot to say about this particular topic, and you spent a lot of time in South Carolina, our father's home state. Something very interesting happened there, reportedly. Lenoris Sellers and, of course, the iconic coach, Dawn Staley, reportedly said, you know, if you continue with this redistricting, we will leave the state. That's what the reports say. We've not heard, we don't have them on the record, but something happened because now several Republicans, 12 of them, crossed over to the other side to keep Jim Clyburn, to keep his district open, to keep it a majority-minority district. What do you make of all of this, Congressman? Do the reports sound credible to you?
3: Absolutely. The Jim Crow era was a very traumatic era that we are the children of the parents that suffered under Jim Crow. Our parents, Reverend Jesse Jackson, Miss Jacqueline Jackson, had to see segregated schools in their lifetime, water fountains, graveyards, denied hospital access. Our great-grandparents saw the era of lynchings. This is not ancient history. These are the grandparents and parents that we were raised with. And so Coach Dawn Staley, at age 56, very bright, very capable, essentially had to flee South Carolina to go to Philadelphia to try to seek safe haven, refuge, if you will. People have come back, have embraced the new South, and don't want to go back. Don't want to hear about segregation. Don't want to hear about specific attacks on our voting, our rights, that people paid the price for in blood. And so this is not just a challenge for the students. They're of age. They're 18. They can write contracts. They can go to war. We're asking them to assume their level of responsibility in our long fight for freedom and equality and dignity. And so this is also a service of notice to the coaches. And we want the parents to look into what school are you sending your child to. If the coach won't speak up for our children's voting rights and their access for civic participation, what exactly are they teaching them? Are they exploiting them? Are they going to use them? I dare say even tempt them. Many of these children, unfortunately, will not graduate, will not have an opportunity to work at the football program, the basketball program, even after they build the stadiums. Look at what Mr. Deion Sanders did at Florida, at Florida State, not able to graduate from there. Deion Sanders, in order to become a college coach, had to be a college graduate. Deion Sanders today is a proud graduate of Tougaloo College in Mississippi, not Florida, where he filled their stadiums and expanded. And that gave him the career at Jackson State. We had his first opportunity, a black college, and then went on to Colorado, and now his son is in the pros. So we're going to embrace our history. We know it. We're not going to forget it. And so, yeah, it's time for everybody to step up, and that's what I'm excited about. And some onus, some particular focus needs to be placed on the coaches. The coaches make millions of dollars, the highest paid public official in all of these states across the nation are athletic directors and head coaches of basketball and football. They have a responsibility, and we're serving them notice. Speak up, or your silence is your complicity.
14: Congressman, how do you respond to now we have Dr. Harry Edwards, the famed architect of the 1968 protest at the Mexico City Olympic Games, that we're still talking about today. It's been almost 60 years. In an interview with Dave Zirin, he showed that it didn't just happen. It didn't just happen in Mexico City, that there were several stages to this. Do you think that maybe there ought to be a rethink about the strategy? He said, you know, looking at all of the schools, targeting all of the schools, or should I say going after all of the schools, is maybe not the smartest thing. Maybe we need to look at two or three, target them, and expand the protest. According to reports, it seems that what Dawn Staley and Lenora Sellers did worked.
3: Absolutely. Cintita, I have enormous respect for Dr. Edwards. Today, we have so much more influence than we had 60 years ago. In 1970s, and University of Alabama under Coach Bear Bryant, they still had a segregated team in 1970. It wasn't until September 12, 1970, that University of Alabama played University of Southern California, and they lost 42-12. 42-21 with Sam Cunningham. University of Southern California had an integrated team. Coach Bear Bryant, who was a segregationist, spoke with the governor, they say, this is what's been reported, and says, we've got to do something. I can't win without having some of these black players. And in many ways, that's when the walls of segregation and athletics started coming down in the state of Alabama. In 1963, when Reverend Martin Luther King gave his I Have a Dream speech, there was only one black state senator in all of the South. Attorney Leroy Johnson out of Georgia. Now we have congresspeople, state senators, county board chairmen. We have all of these people in power. We're just saying everybody has something to do. What the United States Supreme Court did to us, they've attacked us. And specifically the states of South Carolina, Florida, Alabama, Louisiana, Mississippi, Tennessee, that have had a history of this sort of, and Georgia, had a history of racial discrimination and violent attacks on African Americans, went into rapid session to overturn these laws of mapping to deny us our representation. This has been a full frontal assault. What should we do? You got to fight back on all fronts. So I think this is a very elegant solution by President and CEO Derek Johnson of the NAACP. We've got to fight back and hit the nuclear option. Take our talent, protect our children. And see, there's also an issue that we've not discussed very much publicly. It's a safety issue. I don't want to see these young men and women in these stadiums with Confederate flags. I don't want to see these crowds mocking them, making animated gestures of animals. I mean, the racial climate is going backwards. We need leadership from these athletic coaches and athletic directors to stand up, speak up for these young people's rights. This is the time for the coaches and the institutions to lead. And so I'm in full support of Chairman, of President and CEO Derek Johnson of the NAACP. Everybody can do something. If people follow the head coach of University of South Carolina and Dawn Staley, we can turn this around. Once these seats are lost, they take decades to regain. That's why we have to fight with everything we have.
14: We're talking with Congressman Jonathan Jackson about this Out of Bounds campaign. We want to know what your thoughts are. Call us at 866-594-HOPE, 866-594-4673. Reverend, excuse me, I was about to call you Reverend Jackson. Wow. Congressman, some people are saying that it's unfair to put the onus on these young people. And yet I think of Claudette Colvin, right, who preceded Rosa Parks by refusing to move to the back of the bus when she was 14, 15. What do you say to that?
3: You know, I think of Major Marshall Taylor, America's first great international sports star. He was but a teenager and came onto the scene. I think of Jack Johnson. I think of Joe Louis. I think of Muhammad Ali was 23 when he put his dignity over dollars and was blackballed from the league because he refused to go to war to kill some people that he did not have any adversarial relationships with. When I think of Althea Gibson, athletes have always been on the forefront of this. I want them to know that they're not alone. The fact is 80% of the students are going to go, and that's a great thing, and they should attend these schools. But they should also know the moment in history and the decision that they've made. And they should also understand that when just a few of these superstars decide to transfer their talent to make the difference in a game, that's what's going to be the most strategic thing about pushing back on these states. These states, they want our bodies, but they don't want our votes. It's something, a fundamental disconnect. And so this is a new generation. I'm 60 years of age, born 1966. The Civil Rights Act was passed in 1965. That I'm the first generation born with equal rights, and now we have fewer equal rights today than I've had my entire life. We have to resist this moment of the rollback of our rights. We owe it to our ancestors. We owe it to our own dignity.
14: As our father used to say, dignity over dollars. Where do you see this going? Has anyone been talking to the students? Should you speak to the students? Should you speak to the parents? Both. How do you think this should be handled?
3: Because this is being done with a level of sophistication, and everything doesn't need to be made a headline. Everything's not being fed into social media. Yes, athletes have been contacted. Families have been spoken with. And so it is a very sensitive. We don't want any students to be targeted, highlighted. Their families need to help them make a decision. The young man, I can't think of his name, at the Ole Miss, when he was in 2020, because of his grandmother, just said he's tired of dealing with this Confederate flag, and he wasn't going to play in Mississippi if they didn't get rid of that flag. The state legislature convened immediately and pulled that flag down for one player. We've been protesting, marching, all that stuff with the power of an athlete. So they're so talented. And, you know, Santita, talent's going to rise. All these teams want to win. So if you can't be respected one place, and you're going to be paid and respected in another place. So unlike never before, they have options. We're not talking about these young people are trapped. Some will stay, and I respect their decision and the life circumstances that they had to confront, and those that can make this courageous step. I respect them as well. So there's no animosity between us with any of them.
14: Let me see. We have some callers coming in. Anita, what's on your mind today?
8: Hi, Santita. Hi, Congressman Jackson.
14: Anita, what do you think? Should these students boycott? What do you think should happen?
8: So you're saying they should boycott them showing Confederate flags? Is that what you're saying?
14: No. They're being asked to, you know, given the rollback on voting rights, on, you know, the gerrymandering. We had majority-minority districts. They're being pulled away. So fewer and fewer black people will have voices, not just at the federal level, but school boards, you know, running for mayor, all of that. And so do you think that these black student athletes should boycott the state or just withdraw their bodies from these schools that need them to make their money?
8: Santita.
14: Yes.
8: Chapel Hill, North Carolina, mm-hmm. Michael Jordan. This town is totally dead until Tar Heel basketball season happens. I'm serious. And then Michael Jordan went to Chicago, you know, and made it very nice for Chicago, too. So if whatever they need to do to protect their rights and the Confederate flags, you're right, Jonathan. I got a problem with that. I don't want to see that mess down here. Okay, and in Chapel Hill, they love the Tar Heels. They love their athletic teams. Okay, you definitely need to come here. They are really proud of all of their athletes. And you know what? They built the stadium for the coach, not Michael Jordan. And Chicago gave Michael Jordan some good things, okay? So, yes, they should really, you know, speak up for themselves. And I definitely don't want to see a Confederate flag, Jonathan. At this point, I can't take it. It's not enough room for me and a Confederate flag on this earth, okay? And it's not enough room for me and unfairness with what Reverend Jesse Jackson did. And it's going to be a fight to the death on this one, because I'm going to try to keep that fairness together for what he fought for so many years after Martin Luther King was, you know, murdered in front of them. You know, this is not funny. This is really not funny, Jonathan. And athletes is necessary. They help black people through the civil rights movement a lot, you know. So, and Muhammad Ali, a Muslim, you know, he told America, no, I don't need to fight for the wrong thing.
14: Well, Congressman, where do you see this going? Because, I mean, I'm glad to know that that the athletes and the families are being talked to, because I guess there is some confusion. People think that this has not been thought through, and I just can't imagine Attorney Derek Johnson not thinking this through, because he has called for these boycotts before, and they have been successful. So, I mean, how do we proceed? Because these other boycotts happen, Congressman, within the context of, you know, massive civil rights movement. But people, you know, even mischaracterize that, because you know the masses of black people did not march.
3: I think that after we go back, and our people need to understand, you go back to states' rights, where within 48 hours of all the issues that Tennessee has to focus on education, on poverty, employment, on black maternal health, education, all the things they can focus on that they can't agree on, within 48 hours after the passing of Louisiana versus Calais, they have one thing that they agree on. Go back to Memphis, go back to the Bathroom Lorraine Motel, go back to the blood of Reverend Martin Luther King, and take our Democratic representative seat. Now, people need to understand, this only starts in the Congress today. This is not a narrow decision. Next, they're going to use this same formula and saying you can't have majority-minority districts in the state. That's going to be for our state senators, then our state reps. They're going to try to go for our county commissioners. It's going to broaden. This is the nature of Supreme Courts. When you start giving that dog whistle of states' rights, and going after there, you're going to see more of those flags to come up. And the undertone of some of those universities, what's up with the rebel Yale in Mississippi? We know what that is. These mascots that come from the Civil War and Confederate generals. We're just sick of it all. So everyone has to do what they can wherever they are. And so I wish we could narrow this to just a few places, but we can't, because the attack has been so broad. The Supreme Court issued this nationwide. So we have to fight nationwide at the same time.
14: It's broad. You know, we're going to have Attorney Derek Johnson, president of the NAACP, joining us in just a few minutes. We want to hear what his thoughts are. Congressman, can you stay with us for a minute? I know you are on your way to church this morning.
3: I'd be honored.
14: Okay. Let's stay right here, everybody.
3: I need to.
14: Oh, I know. We all do. 866-594-HOPE. 866-594-4673. Hope that you will join us on the Keep Hope Alive Reflections podcast. You're going to hear this show. A little bit of a different format, but we're very, very excited to have the opportunity to be in the podcasting space with this show. And you'll be hearing a lot of shows that we have done historically with Barack Obama, who was then the senator before, when he was running for president, then Senator Biden, former President Bill Clinton, Michael Jackson. We have a lot of great stuff in the hopper for you. But check us out. 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
14: All right, love it. Back with more of Keep Hope Alive. That's Jeremy Geiger, everybody. In just a few minutes, I'm Santita Jackson.

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0: 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Call 1-866-59-4-HOPE. That's 1-866-594-4673.

0: Hey, everybody. Keep Hope Alive with Reverend Jesse Jackson. What do you think about this proposed boycott? Some people have said that we should not put the onus on these young people, on the youth. But so much of the civil rights movement, we think of Reverend James Bevel, Congressman Jonathan Jackson. He and Diane Nash Bevel, his wife at the time, went after the children in Alabama. He said they're not scared, and they were not scared. They filled the churches by the hundreds and the thousands, and they were arrested. And they just kept on pushing. And indeed, it was a child who really was the game changer, Emmett Till. Is 16, 17 years of age, is that too young an age? I mean, I think of our Jewish brothers and sisters who have bat mitzvahs and bar mitzvahs, you know, for their children. They say, no, you're of the age of reason. Now, there's some things that you really need to understand. Help me to understand, what do you think of all of this?
1: This is a community problem that has to be fixed top down. This is an issue that grandparents, parents, and then the children all have to be involved in. Parents have to be responsible, of course, for the care of their students, of their children, and teach them the history. This is more than about making money. First of all, it's about getting an education. So wherever you can go get an education, we strongly encourage you to do so. This is also about your dignity. This isn't about simply picking up an NIL deal and a contract. Can these students become a congressperson in that state? Would their coach and would that university support them? Would they be a state senator or a state rep? They'll be off the field soon enough. A football career, you retire after 5 years in the NFL. A third of the NFL washes out every year because of injuries and competition. These are very short-term careers. So we do respect those athletes. But families have to come together and say, hey, this is wrong what they're doing. When my young child, after he graduates, doesn't have a chance to be a congressperson in the state or a state senator, the state, the university won't support them. They're not supporting their voting rights, understanding what this rollback means. We're asking the families to step up. So we have enormous respect for the decisions that they have to make. We understand the sacrifices that they have to make, and every generation has to make a sacrifice. And the question will be asked, where did you stand?
0: Congressman, should we only be looking at schools in the South? We're going to have Illinois State Representative Cam Buckner, who played for the Fighting Illini. That was the first college program our father was in. University of Illinois, a Big Ten school. Our brother played for Division I school. He's going to be on in a little bit. He played for UVA. Should we be looking all across the country? Should we be focusing on these schools in these southern states? I believe it's 8 of these southern states.
1: I think it should be for the states that have convened their state legislatures to redistrict, to dilute our voting power. Very focused on just those states. This is in reaction to what they've done. They put a boycott on our children's future. So we're not initiating this, but we're certainly responding to it. So it should be focused on the states that are specifically engaged in voter dilution, redistricting to eliminate African-American representation at this time in the Congress. It's not going to stop there. This is the same thing that happened with Plessy versus Ferguson. What started as a person buying, an African-American, buying a first-class train car ticket, a first-class ticket on a first-class train car that was denied, that ultimately ended up at the United States Supreme Court, that said you have to have separate but equal, that blacks could not be on that plane, on that train car, for a ticket that they paid full price for. Started on a train car, but then went to the graveyard, went to the schoolyard, went to hospitals, went to everywhere. Everybody was affected by that Plessy versus Ferguson decision. Took over 54, 58 years to overturn that. Same thing happens now We're repeating a cycle in history. It'll start with this congressional map, but it says you can't have majority districts. Look at the state Senate seats. Look at the state rep seats. You will have voter dilution in these states to follow. We have to stop that trend because it takes decades to overturn. And this answers the immediacy. And so I applaud President Johnson at the NAACP for his leadership, and I am fully aligned with him.
0: Congressman, do you see, do you think that the numbers are right on the black contribution of what these sports really mean to these schools? I mean, we've heard that it's a $1 billion industry. And yet, when you have the big games, there are so many other pieces. I mean, hotel rooms. I mean, this sparks tourism. And then go back to the fact that you went to college in the South and you played football. College football in the South takes on another character, does it not?
1: Oh, absolutely. If you look at Texas has some $25 and $50 million high school football stadiums. I mean, it's huge. They talk about this is a $1 billion contribution. Give me a break. I don't know who's reciting those numbers. When you look at the SEC, ACC, look at all these different leagues, all of them have $1 billion television revenues alone, which is separate from the ticket revenues at all these universities, which is separate from the paraphernalia of all the school merchandise at the universities, which is separate from the concessions, the parking lots, the food vending contracts, which is separate from the naming rights and the sponsorship. It's tens of billions of dollars. When Notre Dame is going to play here outside of Chicago, some 70 miles, every motel from South Bend, Indiana, to every hotel in downtown Chicago will sell out. Same thing is true. I went to visit my dear friend, Congressman Cleo Fields. I surprised him. I had never been to the LSU environment during that weekend. They vote on Saturday. And I got in and I said, oh, I'm going to go pop in. He's running for state senator. I want to support. The hotels in New Orleans were sold out bad enough, and they have enormous amount of hotel rooms, more hotel rooms there than we have here in Chicago. Then every exit from Baton Rouge, 90 miles, 70 miles from New Orleans to Baton Rouge was all sold out. So the economic impact cannot be underestimated. And so, no, and all these university head coaches throughout the SEC making $5 million, and the athletic directors making $5 million aside from the football coach. I mean, they're very wealthy. And so this is the economic engine, and we're simply saying you have to make a stand, and we certainly want to let people know of their options.
0: We're talking about the call for black student athletes to withhold their talents from schools in states that are gerrymandering, that are redistricting black representation out of office, silencing the black voice and the black vote. We want to know what you think about that. Some people are saying that we should not put the onus on these young people. Others are saying, oh no, this is their moment. They have a, I guess, Congressman Jackson, an Alabama moment. They have a Mississippi moment. They have a moment. Our young people were very, our parents, as very, very young people, were very involved in the civil rights movement. And many are discussing this out-of-bounds campaign by the NAACP. They, in fact, are speaking to parents, and they are speaking to black student athletes about staying out of these big state schools that would deny them the vote. I mean, Congressman, you know what it's like to, you remember how our parents were approached by coaches. What responsibilities do parents have when the coaches are coming to sell their school to them? What questions should they be asking of the coaches?
1: Number one, will my child be safe in your state? Will they be in an environment that's conducive for learning? Will there be any Confederate paraphernalia? What options will my child have after football, athletics, after basketball? does the university have a stand on the Voting Rights Act? How will my child be a better citizen? Have you all ever supported an African-American candidate? Do you encourage voting on your campus? Do you honor diversity, equity, and inclusion, the guardrails against discrimination and prejudice? Where do you stand on Black maternal health? If my child were to get married and or his wife to be, if they were pregnant, what are we going to do about this 3 and 4 times Black women dying in childbirth? These are natural questions that mature people should ask. So it's not just about a ball on a field or a ball on a court or a ball on a diamond. Are you going to help raise the whole human being? And are you going to have Confederate flags? Have you all made an official statement? So, Santita, right behind that wind of states' rights, of attacking African Americans, of us losing our voice, our representation, how do we have the opportunity to speak back? Do you remember in 1993 when our U.S. Senator Ms. Carol Mosley Braun, Senator Braun, was the only African American in the United States Senate? She had the voice and the platform to confront the Confederate flag then. If we're locked out of the room, we lose our voice. So it's not just about gerrymandering. It's not about redistricting and all these complicated terms. It's about, do we have a voice? Can we get to the microphone? Can we be heard? Can we be seen? Can we participate? That's at the heart of the issue. So it's not, I would reduce it to just something that basic, Santita. Will our young people be able to be heard? Will these young people be able to run for Congress in the future if they dilute these districts? These young, talented people have ambitions after athletics, and they can go into many other fields. We want to make sure these doors of participation stay open. That's what this fight is about.
0: So when these parents are speaking to the coaches, they should have some demands of their own. That's what you're saying.
1: Absolutely. I mean, this isn't about getting a car and getting an apartment and, you know, enhancing an NIH deal. And those are going to be a few people that are able to participate. But for the broader community, what opportunities will your child, your student, be able to have at that university? Will your child be interviewed for being an athletic director? So what happened with the Rooney Rule, which simply said that before the NFL hires a head coach, they have to interview an African-American. The Trump administration is making that illegal to even be interviewed, to be considered for these jobs in the athletic department. Look at the roster, not on the field, but look at the roster in the sports booths, in the concessions, in the contracts, in the within the university for the athletic teams. Are African-American men and women able to participate in those jobs statewide? Look at the salary ranges. We're driving the industry, but don't get a chance to participate. So let's start with making sure that we keep our right to get into Congress. Then let's go one step deeper to figure out if our children have not been boycotted against by these institutions.
0: Is it the preventing the commodification of Black talent? These athletes generate billions, billions, billions of dollars. They have tremendous economic and cultural power, Congressman Jackson. At the very least, the institutions should have some accountability. And we're looking at states like Texas, Florida, Georgia, Alabama, Louisiana, South Carolina, Mississippi, Tennessee. We've already seen what happened in South Carolina. It's a state that's more than 25% Black. They were about to lose the only Black congressman they have, and magically, 12 Republicans crossed over to the other side. I thought that was very, very interesting. And the corporate media made it seem as if there was something that congressmen, there was some kind of political maneuver that Congressman Clyburn had initiated. And what you're saying is, wait a minute, we have to follow the money. Right. I mean, Montgomery bus boycott, what this Chicago bus company, what is it, National Bus Lines? They were hemorrhaging money because Black people refused to ride the bus. And then suddenly the Supreme Court fell in line which has always been business friendly, right?
1: Yes, you know, I would also like, Reverend Martin Luther King was not a big fan of the word boycott. He really recalled it, like the call about withdrawing your participation in a system that is oppressing you. So we're on the positive end of this. A negative action was taken against our community. So, Dita, I want to make sure the doors of opportunity stay open and we widen them. They're closing the doors. After these congressional seats, they're going to start looking at your state Senate seats and your state rep seats. So when people go into these offices and say they want to vote against the Supplemental Nutritional Assistance Program, when they go into these offices and say they want to reduce the amount of student education loan money and change the requirements, when they go into these offices and they pass these draconian laws against our people, this is our protection when we have the right to vote and we have our representatives of our choice or our culture that are able to go in and persuade other fellow citizens. If we lose this right, we lose our ability to negotiate and be able to be the architects of our own future.
0: Brother Chris, you have called in. You've got a comment before we go. What's on your mind?
2: Hello.
0: Hey, Chris, what's on your mind today?
2: Hey, good morning. Good morning, Santita and Jonathan. Much love for your father and the Jackson family.
0: Thank you.
2: My thing is the Pew Institute Black Wealth 2050. We have to take a stand because everybody gets rich off these young athletes, the coaches, the people who bet on these games, and they could give a damn if they can read or write. And the civic part, they need that because, as Jonathan eloquently said, they only played for like 4 or 5 years. And even when they found out they was robbing the athletes with the CTE diagnosis, so they wouldn't have to pay health insurance later in life when they were all broken down. But we have to take a stand because there's an old saying, they want our rhythm, but not our blues. So, you know, everybody profits off of us, and they do have to take a stand. And a lot of these schools in the South were the same violators as the voting violators. That's why they had the pre-clearance. But we have to take a stand. This is what's going on in America. It's ridiculous, and you got a lot of our kinfolk who ain't our skinfolk on board with this MAGA agenda. Thank you for taking my call, and again, continued love for the Jackson family. And your father.
0: We love you, Chris. We hope we'll see you at the Rainbow Push Convention. We're going to be talking about this issue and voting rights and so many issues that are important to you. Come on and join the push movement that the push is absolutely on. I hope to see you there.
2: I will. And I don't know if Jonathan remembers when your father was first diagnosed, I had offered him to come to the gym, Hamlin Park, and my coach, Bill Hegland, who retired in 2024. We were going to hold the pad for him, but Freddie Roach did that for him just to hold the pad and so he could strike it and stuff like that, because I know he was a great athlete, and that would help his velocity, you know, back in the day. So, just so
1: I certainly remember, and for that, I'm grateful. Thank you so much.
2: And it just brings me tears when I saw him going down, I think it was Cottage Grove, and he just touched so many and touched me, and just so you guys know, and love your family. Have a great day, and thank you for continuing.
0: We love you, Chris, and we will see you at the convention June 10th through the 14th. RainbowPush.org. Get on over to the convention. It's going to be at 930 East 50th Street at our headquarters. It's a great coming together of the family. We've got a lot of work to do. The push is on. The job is up to you. We can make it a better place to live in right now. We can count on you. Know that we can. Please go to the Keep Hope Alive Reflections podcast. You'll be hearing this this broadcast as a podcast tomorrow. I cannot wait to have more and more of you join us. Keep Hope Alive with Reverend Jesse Jackson. I am Santita Jackson. Back in just a moment.

0: We'll have closing thoughts from Reverend Jesse Jackson right here on Keep Hope Alive.
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16: Hey, everybody. Keep Hope Alive with Reverend Jesse Jackson. Want to hear from you. What do you think about this Out of Bounds campaign from the NAACP? Black student athletes, male and female, because now increasingly women are involved in sports that are generating huge amounts of money. And one of the things that I've was prompted to understand from Dave Zirin's article in The Nation magazine, his interview with Dr. Harry Edwards, the architect of the 68 boycott of the Olympics, at the Olympics. It's black women who have been leading the way. Wilma Rudolph did so much. Back with more of Keep Hope Alive in just a minute.
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Good morning and welcome to Keep Hope Alive with Reverend Jesse Jackson. The views and opinions of this program are not necessarily the views of this station, but strictly of our host and his guest. To speak with Reverend Jackson live, call toll-free 1-866-594-HOPE. That's 1-866-594-4673. And now, the Reverend Jesse Jackson.

said that if you do not make this right, we will be leaving the state. So, you know, trust me, I believe the story because I know that these 12 Republicans who crossed over to the other side to keep Jim Clyburn's seat, that did not just come out of the vapors. No, no, they were not being generous. They were looking at billions of dollars that could have been lost. You've got to understand, when you go south, college sports, particularly football, oh my gosh, and basketball, they are deified in the South, as are the players. That's why these NIL deals are so important. When you go to the stadium, I mean, 100,000 people plus are there. You know, when in Chicago, when Notre Dame is playing a big game, you cannot get a hotel room in Chicago, a couple of hours away. So think about that. College sports is big business. It's a multi-billion dollar business. And it's not just $1 billion. There are so many ancillary profit centers in college sports. You know, our Jewish brothers and sisters have an age of reason for their children. They have bar mitzvahs and bat mitzvahs. Should we not have that for our young black children? Can they afford to put dignity over dollars? Or put their dollars over their dignity? That was something that Reverend Jesse Jackson spoke about. We're going to have Dave Zirin, someone for whom Reverend Jackson had tremendous love and tremendous respect. He's written a tremendous article about an interview that he had with Dr. Harry Edwards, the iconic sports sociologist and historian. We want to hear what his thoughts are and what Dr. Edwards said about this boycott. And of course, we will have attorney C.K. Hoffler, who is chair of Rainbow Push, but she is also an analyst on Court TV. But you will also, you should also know that she's becoming a giant in the NIL space. So we cannot wait to hear from her. We can't wait to hear from them right here on Keep Hope Alive with Reverend Jesse Jackson. Hope that you will join us on Keep Hope Alive Reflections. That is the podcast for this show. And we hope that you will be at the Rainbow Push Conference. It'll be at our home at 930 East 50th Street. The 10th through the 14th at Rainbow Push. Come on over. You will not be turned away. It's going to be a great, great coming together. We have got work to do. As James Cleveland wrote, the theme song for our organization, The Push Is On. There's work for us to do. The push is on. The job is up to you. We can make it a better place to live in right now. Can we count on you? Come on, everybody. Join the movement. There's a lot for us to do. Back with more of Keep Hope Alive with Reverend Jesse Jackson, my wingman, Jeremy Geiger. I'm not going to interrupt him because he's trying to get me to the break right now. Back with more of Keep Hope Alive with Reverend Jesse Jackson. I'm Santita Jackson in just a few minutes.

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11: 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You're listening to Keep Hope Alive with Reverend Jesse Jackson. Call 1-866-594-HOPE. That's 1-866-594-4673. Hey, everybody. Keep Hope Alive with Reverend Jesse Jackson. Hope you'll tune into our podcast. Hello, Ryan Lee Greenville. That's right. My two wingmen, Jeremy Geiger and Ryan Lee, in the studio with me today. And, well, they're with us all the time, you know, responsible for getting this show up and the Keep Hope Alive Reflections podcast. Tell everybody about it. You want to get some information about this Out of Bounds campaign, not just these black student athletes, but their parents. They're all being asked to make a major commitment to withdraw their support. Congressman Jonathan Jackson reminded us that Dr. King was not fond of the term boycott. He said, no, it's a withdrawing of your enthusiasm. I've heard Reverend Jackson say that in the past. A withdrawing of your support for a system that does not support you. When these athletic directors and coaches come to see these parents, and they're so enthusiastic selling these schools, should not the parents ask them, will my children be safe? In an environment that is increasingly racist, where our children are subjected to catcalls and worse, they're not being protected by the police. We're seeing that with different players when they are off the field. They're facing danger from the police. They should be asking, as Congressman Jackson said, you know, will my child be safe? And not just physically safe, will they be in a safe environment? Will they be able to vote? There's life after football. There's life after basketball. There's life after baseball. There's life after your time on the field. Well, we've got Dave Zirin, who we're going to bring up in a hot second, but we want to speak with the chair of the board of Rainbow Push. Of course, you see her as an analyst on Court TV, but she is also now becoming a giant in the NIL space. She has two sons who played for Division I schools. And as she got into it, she said, oh, wait a minute. There's a lot going on here. And you see how important our children, attorney C.K. Hoffler, how important they are to, if they don't have players, they don't have college football. So what do you make of this call for this boy, for the call for withdrawing their support for this system? Because in fact, Attorney Johnson is speaking to parents and to the students. I mean, this is not something that he's just pulled out the sky. Attorney C.K. Hoffler, what do you think?
6: You know, Santita, good morning. And this is such a timely discussion. I think that absolutely positively, families and their sons and daughters that are playing college sports need to consider the environment and the schools that they're going to, what's happening in that state, what is the record of voting rights, what is the college's position as it relates to protecting the kids. You're absolutely right when you say that the kids are not being protected even by law enforcement. In fact, they're getting into a lot of trouble through racial profiling, things that as we're taking steps back across the board, we find that college athletes are being subjected to really, really harsh and in some instances discriminatory conditions in some states. And we see how, and I say that more in the Deep South, but I think it's everywhere, to be quite frank. It just manifests in a different way in other jurisdictions. So the families need to take into account when they're deciding, with these star athletes, 4-star, 5-star, 3-star athletes are deciding where they want to play, where they want to play football or basketball or volleyball or any of those sports. They need to look at the circumstances in that state and what that school is doing and not doing. When the schools get rid of all DEI programs, and that includes not supporting the Black student unions, the Black student associations, not supporting organizations that make college campuses at predominantly white schools more tolerable, more a better place for kids to operate. And by the way, these organizations have been around for such a long time and have been a support mechanism for athletes as well. So when the schools are not providing funding or space and taking away structures that were dedicated to some of these organizations, then that does impact the quality of life of these athletes on campus. So when parents, when they're going with their student, their children to look at schools, the first thing they need to ask themselves, and this is what we did, was, is this going to be a good environment for my child? What is it going to look like if he or she gets in trouble? Who's going to be there? What is the school doing in terms of diversity? What is the school doing in terms of supporting minority students? Those are the questions that you need to ask. And most importantly, now with all the gerrymandering, what's happening in that state? Do I want my son? Because when they're playing for these teams, and a lot of these state schools have phenomenal athletic programs, they're really in some respects supporting the machinery that is discriminating against them. So the families and the athletes need to ask themselves, is this what I want to do? Because they have the power to say yes or no. There's so many opportunities for them in different places. So absolutely, this call that Congressman Jonathan Jackson and others, this push, I think is timely and must happen. And that's the way to impact the political system. Because if there's one thing we know, everybody, no matter their political persuasion, they love to see the athletes, if it's football, running across the field, basketball, running across the court. They'd love to see that. And so if you start to impact it at that level in college sports and having the students make different decisions, that will be a game changer. And it's timely. Right now is the time for these families to look at that. And I talk to families all the time about this very issue. And I also talk to families all the time about what happens when their sons and daughters get into trouble because they're in these jurisdictions that are very oppressive to the players when they're off the field or off the court.
11: Attorney Hoffler, we're joined by Dave Zirin, the Edge of Sports. He is someone who reverend, absolutely. He loved his work and considered him to be one of his sons in this freedom movement. And it's a joy to have him with us once again today. The Edge of Sports, The Nation magazine. Whenever I can catch him on television, he gives some of the most brilliant analysis of the intersection of sports, culture, and politics that you can find. You conducted an interview with Dr. Harry Edwards, the architect of the 68 Olympics boycott, but most people don't realize that there were many, many steps to that, as there are for all of these boycotts. These boycotts, these withdrawals of enthusiasm, as Dr. King called them, as Reverend Jackson would call them down through the years. They're multi-layered. What do you think about this? Now, Congressman Jackson said we need a broad spectrum withdrawal of support because we have a broad problem all at one time. But Dr. Edwards said, well, I think we need to step back and have a discussion about this. Dave Zirin, welcome back to the show. Oh, Dave, I don't see him. Nope. Well, you know, we're going to get him up in a hot second, but I want to know what your thoughts are. 866-594-HOPE, 866-594-4673. What do you think about this? And you tell me, 866-594-HOPE, 866-594-4673. Let us talk about this withdrawal of support. Do we have Dave Zirin up now? Well, let's go back to you, Attorney C.K. Hoffler. I mean, because you have significant experience in the civil rights space. You were Reverend Jackson's attorney for many decades. Let's put it that way, to put it delicately, because we all know that you're only 29.
8: Oh, I'm 29? I was going to say 37, but
11: yes. Okay. Yeah, that's it. Well, let's turn it up so the audience can hear it. But tell me, What do you make of this? Because, see, what's unique is that you have also been one of these parents.
8: Yes, I have been.
11: And so
8: I have been, and I am.
11: You are one of these parents, and you say, wait. They're not just, they're professional athletes before they get to the pros.
8: Absolutely. And they are. And Santita, that's a great way of putting it. This is a really important issue. You know, I think withdrawal of support is power. And I know some people call it a boycott, but it's withdrawal of support. And I think that's power, but it's got to be an orchestrated effort, just like anything else. Because you don't want to have, as we saw with Colin Kaepernick, and this is what's going on in the minds of the athletes, you don't want to have a lone ranger out there who's taking the knee and not being supported by his team and by other athletes. So this has to be amongst college athletes, and their families have to support it, and it's got to be treated like a movement, so to speak, because otherwise the athletes are not going to do it. I've had this conversation with my kids.
12: Jeremy, you can hear me.
8: About how they feel about this issue. And while they may feel very positive that this might be something good to do, I can tell you, by and large, athletes do not feel that they have the bandwidth to do it. They're afraid that of the ramifications if they make strong political statements. What will the coaches do? Will they play them less? Will they give them less NIL money? Will they get the NIL money that's promised to them? There are all of these things that athletes who are currently at schools are confronting and facing. For those that are choosing schools, like coming out of high school, that's different. They're in a different position of power because if they're star athletes, they can basically pick where they want to go and they're going to get paid a lot of money. But for a movement to take, you've got to have people who are in the system. The college athletes that are there now also taking a very strong position. And that is, in fact, what we've seen happen. I believe that the Confederate flag in Mississippi ultimately came down because some athletes did not want to play at Ole Miss. They didn't feel comfortable. So, you know, all it takes is a concerted effort and amongst the athletes to make this happen. But it starts with education. You've got to educate the families about the issues, educate the families about the power that these athletes have, and not being fearful. Not being fearful that a deal will be taken off the table. No deal is going to be taken off the table if they think that your child is going to be the way to victory. They're not going to take that deal off the table. Are you kidding? They might put more money on the table. So you might have maximum leverage in that space, Santita, when you're negotiating going to a school and moving to the next level. But asking the questions when you're going and visiting schools, asking, also educating the parents, educating the students. You know, these 17 to 18-year-old students, they're seeing money and they're seeing the ability to play. They are not necessarily seeing politics. So there's a whole process that has to go along with it. But I think it's a great idea, and I think it's very, very, very timely.
11: Attorney Hoffler, we've been trying to get Dave Zirin up, trying to have do something. You can see his phone. He doesn't have it today, but we're going to continue to work at that for as long as we can. But we've got attorney Derek Johnson, the head of the NAACP. Okay. We're so excited to have him with us today. Yes. And I'm so glad that he was able to make the time so that he could explain where we are with this, with this withdrawal of enthusiasm. That's what Dr. King used to call it, Attorney Johnson. And Reverend Jackson did too. And withdrawing our support and enthusiasm from a system that does not benefit us, that actually hurts us. Give us the genesis of this Out of Bounds campaign, and where are we with this? Are you talking to the students? Are you talking to the parents? How is this going?
12: Well, first of all, good morning, and thank you for having this important conversation. And states across the former Confederacy are now seeking to turn back the clock. African Americans, we must respond accordingly. Over 52% of all Black folks live in the former Confederate states. That's very important for us to recognize. And what they're seeking to do is cut our political power by half. We cannot allow that to happen. And what we are telling people, we should not allow our young people to be on the field or the basketball court to produce profit for these state institutions. And these states are refusing our voice in the public policy or the policymaker selecting process. And so the status of the campaign is one we're saying is out of bounds for what's happening, that our young people should choose their options. We're not telling a single young person or their family not to play on the field because they've been preparing their entire life for this opportunity. But if you are a highly recruited individual for, say, Alabama or University of Georgia or LSU or UT, you name the school, you have options. Because if they're recruiting you, so is Michigan and Illinois and UCLA and Oregon. And if all things be equal, let this be the 11th thing to consider. And finally, on this point is, we're not talking to young people. I'm a parent. I don't want anyone talking to my 17, 18, or 19-year-old. We're talking to the parents, that you want to make sure your child goes to a place where the institution sees the wholeness of the child, both as a player, but a full citizen with all the rights entitled to every citizen. You want to make sure your child are in the environment that when he comes off the court, he has an opportunity to be a vendor for the school, or the school actually see him or her in the wholeness of who they are. And so the status now is public awareness, ongoing conversations, and the recognition that this is a marathon. We're not going to change anything overnight. A Supreme Court decision could take a decade to overturn. And if since the states are responding in this manner, we must respond accordingly and recognize that this is a marathon and we need to put all our muscle in the race to ensure we are respected as individuals and they don't turn back the clock of time.
11: Attorney Derek Johnson, the head of the NAACP, of course, we're talking with him and the chair of Rainbow Push, who is, of course, an analyst on Court TV, and she is becoming a giant in the NIL space as an attorney. Attorney Johnson, you, of course, as a parent, are very, very sensitive to people talking to other parents as opposed to your child. We've got Dave Zirin on from The Edge of Sports, The Nation magazine. He spoke with Dr. Harry Edwards. I only have a couple more minutes here. Thank you, Dave, for staying with us today as we've been trying to get you on the air. Thank you, thank you, thank you. How are you, David?
13: I'm great. It's just wonderful to hear your voice and be back on the show.
11: Voice. You know, can you stay with us till just to the bottom of the break, until just after the bottom of the break? Because I'd like for Attorney Johnson to give us a little bit more of an overview of what's happening with this boycott, with this withdrawal of support.
13: I want to hear Attorney Johnson as well. So okay. I'm happy to wait on. It's marvelous.
11: Stay right here. We could hear him here. But no, it's okay. It's all right. Attorney Johnson, are you expecting or are you aiming for these parents for these students not to be at Alabama, Ole Miss, et cetera, Tennessee, Louisiana, all these big schools in the fall? Or is this something that you see, is this a gradual process? How do you see this playing out?
12: It's absolutely a gradual process. It is a process where we know families are reconsidering, and some families have made commitments. Some families really are about to decommit. But again, it's a marathon. We are in this fight for the long haul, because as long as states are responding in a manner in which they are pursuing course of actions to reduce our voice in the policymaking process or refusing our opportunity to elect candidates of our choice, we need to be in this fight. And so the impact may get felt this fall, next fall, 3 years from now. It's an ongoing process. We launched a boycott of South Carolina that took 19 years to get the Confederate flag down. We're not going anywhere. We're a 117-year-old organization. We are a community made up of individuals who care about our democracy, respect the rule of law when it's just, and require equal protection under the law. We cannot fold in this moment. And so it is not an overnight process. We recognize that. Our target schools, these are schools in the southern states that are generating over $100 million annual revenue off of the backs of young Black kids. And that's why we're picking that target, because that $100 million is the economy for those local communities in that state.
11: With Attorney Derrick Johnson, the NAACP, what do you think about this out-of-bounds campaign? We have about a minute more before we go to break. Attorney Hoffler, I know that you are traveling. What would you like to say before you go?
8: Well, to my brother, Derrick Johnson, thank you all at the NAACP for taking leadership on this issue. I fight on a different level for this exact same thing. And I love the coalition building. I fight and protect athletes through negotiations, but also in talking to families while they're in high school. So I applaud you all. It's going to take a concerted effort. I agree with Attorney Johnson that Rome wasn't built overnight. Terrible expression, but that's the truth. This is going to be a gradual process, but it starts with families doing the analysis and making this decision. And it's got to be on a family level. It cannot be where we're talking just to 17, 18, 19-year-olds. It's got to be where the parents or whoever the guardians are, whoever's going with them, the coaches. Include the coaches where you can, the high school coaches in this discussion, the Black high school coaches that have a lot of impact. So I just want to say bravo. It's a fight, and we have to keep on fighting.
11: Attorney C.K. Hoffler. Catch her on a Court TV throughout the week and, of course, at the Rainbow Push Conference, June 10th through the 14th. Back with more of Keep Hope Alive in just a few minutes.
14: 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That's 1-866-594-4673.
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0: Hey, everybody. Keep Hope Alive with Reverend Jesse Jackson. Let me first tip my hat to my technical producer, my wingman, Jeremy Geiger, and to Ryan Lee, who's also part of our team. We've been doing something very interesting this morning. You know, the whole system has changed, so everything is in the cloud. And Dave Zirin called us. He said, you know, look, I want to be on the show, but I've lost my phone. So we were like, well, how do we do this? Jeremy, with his genius, figured it out. But we were also trying to figure it out while we were on the air. Because no phone, okay, how do we route this through the computer? Which is what he was able to do while we were on the air. And he brought Ryan Lee in. And so I just wanted to thank him because it takes a whole team. Teamwork makes the dream work. And so we've got attorney Derek Johnson, the president of the NAACP. Always a joy to have him. He will be at the Rainbow Push Conference June 10th through the 14th. We're very excited about that. He'll be joining attorney C.K. Hoffler, talking about out of bounds, talking about our voting rights. We've got Illinois State Representative Cam Buckner, who's got a very important announcement about the renaming of a highway after, let me let him do it. Then we have a bill that just passed in Illinois. People are honoring Reverend Jackson with the vote. And just really continuing to lift up his legacy, which is the work, everybody, which is the work. We're going to have, of course, attorney Yusef Jackson, the president and CEO of Rainbow Push. And both of these young men, Yusef's not so young anymore, my baby brother. Guess what? He played Division I football for UVA. He was a Cavalier. And of course, the first football team our father played for was the Fighting Illini, Big Ten football, University of Illinois. And so when you see Representative Buckner, Attorney Johnson, you're very, very clear that he did play football. No question about that. But let me bring on Dave Zirin, because he had a very important conversation, Attorney Johnson, with Harry Edwards, Dr. Harry Edwards, who really has pioneered sports and sociology, the intersection of sports and sociology and culture and business and the economics, the power of sport. He's the architect of the 68 boycott that included many athletes. It went way beyond those raised fists in Mexico City. And so we're very excited to have you with us, Dave Zirin. I'm glad we were able to work it out. Thank you for being with us. We want you to give us an overview of this tremendous interview that you had with Dr. Edwards. Dave Zirin?
1: Yes, first of all. Yes, hello. It's an honor to be on the show. Thank you so much. It's great to be on with Attorney Johnson as well. This is an all hands on deck moment. I think anybody with any sense of social justice in their bone marrow can see that right now, if we don't want to live under the heel of violent white supremacy. It is an all hands on deck moment. And someone who certainly understands that is Dr. Harry Edwards. You gave a wonderful introduction about him. The one thing I would add, in addition to him being a foundational thinker about what we consider sports sociology, is that, you know, he's been in the struggle. He's 83 years old. He's been in the struggle for minimum 65 years. Like, you can trace it back to his mid-teens, and he has never not been in the struggle. So he's not just informed academically or theoretically. Like, he's formed as someone who's been in this athletic space and social justice and athletic space for so long that when he speaks of history, he really speaks of his own history, and that just makes his insights invaluable. Now, is it okay if I just jump right in with what his thoughts about the call by the NAACP? First and foremost, support for the call in the most broad-based level. You know, it's like it's all hands on deck. You know, Dr. Harry Edwards certainly recognizing the importance of college sports to small southern towns and state capitals, where these college sports, I mean, and let's be real, like, particularly we're talking about the revenue producing sports, which are usually football and not exclusively men's basketball, but normally men's basketball. And that these sports, you know, it's not just about being the lifeblood of a community socially, or even, I hate to say use this word, but spiritually, in these communities. but it's also economically, as you mentioned, such an engine. I mean, from the hotels to the kids selling bottled water by the side of the road outside the stadium. It's so much more than just sports. Some people joke that at these universities, it's really just a football program where people happen to go to class in between Saturdays. That's where we are. Now, Dr. Harry Edwards, while supporting the call big time, made three points that I think are always worthy of discussion and critical thought. His first point was like, when you look at the history of these movements that involve athletes, it's never really the athlete first. It's the movement first. It's the Black freedom struggle first that is able to travel over the wall, as this is how Harry Edwards put it, over the walls, through the turnstiles, into the pavilion. It takes that starting struggle. I mean, of course, you mentioned my dear friend, Dr. John Carlos and Tommy Smith in 1968. That, of course, comes out of a context of everything that your father was building, everything that the movement was building, that SNCC was building. Of course, Dr. King, who supported the 68 boycott, was a part of that centrally, of course. And you see that throughout. No matter, and when we think of these athletic icons, oftentimes, like, of course, thinking of people like Muhammad Ali or Jackie Robinson, far too often from places like ESPN, we're taught about them decontextually, as if they arrived from Planet Awesome to educate us about fighting racism, when they arrived out of a context, out of a Black freedom context. So that was Dr. Harry Edwards' first point, is we need, if we want to use athletics as a pressure point, we also need to talk about where the broader movement is at off the field. That was point one that he made. The second point that he made, which I think really is important, is that as we talk about this, and I noticed that Attorney Johnson was very direct in speaking about men and women, his and her, in this struggle. As Dr. Harry Edwards remarked that, you know, if you look at these struggles historically, it's oftentimes it's Black women who are at the front of the line. In terms of a willingness to sacrifice. People written out of history, like Rose Robinson, who in 1959 became an athlete who refused to stand for the anthem at the largest track and field event in all of college sports. And she did so in protest of nuclear proliferation. 1959, not an easy time to take such a stand. So centering women, Dr. Harry Edwards pointed out, building a broader movement was something he spoke about very specifically. And then the last thing he spoke about is, you know, I certainly agree with Attorney Johnson about the need to speak to parents. I know Dr. Harry Edwards believes in the importance of involving the whole family in these decisions. Very true. But if we're talking about a successful movement, these 16, 17, 18, 19-year-olds, you look at the history of the struggle from the SNCC to the Edmund Pettus Bridge, it was young people on those front lines. Smith and Carlos were in their early 20s. Ali, when he first stepped out into the world as a political actor, was only 22 years old. So pointing out these, the importance of it being a generational struggle and building in that young generation so they could be spokespeople for themselves, Dr. Harry Edwards pointed to that as well. So the big three from Dr. Edwards were a broader movement, young people in the lead, and centering women.
0: You know, Attorney Johnson, where do we go from here? I mean, what is next? Congressman Jonathan Jackson said, you know, while, you know, Dr. Edwards, and I don't want to put words in his mouth, but as I was reading this wonderful piece that you wrote, Dave Zirin, he said perhaps we should look at two or three schools and see how this works. Congressman Jackson said, you know, look, we have a broad spectrum problem and we need to attack this. We need to attack every place that we can while we can, because we are losing. We are losing these congressmen as we speak. We just saw that we just lost Al Green this week, for example, in Texas, and it just and the numbers continue to add up. So, what say you, Attorney Johnson? Attorney Johnson, you still there?
1: Yes, I'm here. Yes. Mm-hmm.

0: Is going to be momentous. This is monumental. And if we lose, we're going to lose half the caucus at least. So, I mean, we got
1: horrifying.
0: It's happening right now. It is happening in real time. So, I mean, can we afford? I mean, and perhaps we should have this discussion. Is Attorney Johnson still there? We can check. But, you know, I mean, you tell me what do you think? I mean, because one of the things that I appreciate about what you're about your piece is that you did bring up all of the things that women were doing. Because indeed, many people are saying it's Dawn Staley's actions in South Carolina. Reportedly, when she and Lenora Sellers said, look, if this redistricting effort goes through, I'm out of South Carolina. That's huge.
1: Huge.
0: I can't help but connect these 12 Republicans moving over to Dawn Staley.
1: Huge.
0: Because and she course, is South Carolina sports right now. College sports.
1: She is South Carolina sports, and she's building an institution there to rival the greatest women's basketball programs of the generation. If people saw the game in the college semifinals against, you know, the perennial juggernaut UConn, and how frustrated their coach Gino Auriemma got screaming at Dawn Staley and, you know, towering over her, hulking over her, and her standing her ground and looking right back in his face. That was a product of the frustration of how big Dawn Staley has become and how big that institution has become. She also played a critical role in the Confederate flag issue in South Carolina years ago, before she had the kind of incredible credibility that she has now as a winner in the program. I mean, my personal thoughts, like I'm tempted to just surrender it all to Dr. Harry Edwards, given his 65 years in the struggle. I mean, there's a big part of me that's like, who am I to say otherwise in the face of this? I would love to see, but if you're asking me, I would love to see, even though I do think the call would be not met with the kind of ears that we would all want, I just think symbolically and politically, the call needs to go out to white athletes as well. And really asking them, you know, the very pointed question, do you believe that a sports team really is a family? Because that's what they always say. My team is my family. This is my family of choice. That's my sports team. And if a team is really your family, what do you have to say to your Black brothers and sisters on this team? What are you doing to stand with them? Are you happy with their political power being destroyed by a white supremacist government right now? Or a government that at minimum believes in white violence? I mean, my goodness, this $1.776 million slush fund, the elimination of green card holders being able to stay in the country, the 10,000 Afrikaners, white Afrikaners being given an express lane to citizenship, ICE, of course. I mean, this is an all hands on deck moment. And athletes have a role to play in pushing this back. So I would love to see even like a symbolic explicit call for white athletes to actually do their part. I also agree with you very strongly that, you know, like we may not have the time to do concerted campaigns around a couple of schools. Like we got to go broad based right now. You know, it's like the old expression about just throwing a bunch of things against the wall and hoping one sticks. Maybe it will be Louisiana. Maybe it will be South Carolina. Maybe it will be Florida, for goodness sakes. But we're going to have to go all over and make this move all over. And I got to say, like, I do agree with Dr. Edwards strongly. Like, while I very much appreciate Attorney Johnson's respect for the family and saying we're going parents, not students, it's going to be students. It's going to have to be student athletes leading this. I mean, we may even bemoan the fact of how unfair it is that this burden be placed upon them. But burdens are being placed on all of us right now in the face of this horribleness that we're being faced with. So it is a question of what, you know, because it seems like forever ago now, Santita, but 10 years ago, when the Black Lives Matter movement was really humming, it was high school students taking the lead They are more than capable of providing political leadership to the rest of us. And we need to make sure we're open to that. So those are my thoughts.
0: And it was Claudette Colvin at 14. I mean, and we can keep on going. It was James Bevel and Diane Nash Bevel who went and got the kids. And the kids came by the thousands. But let me bring on Fred from Los Angeles. Fred, we always appreciate the fact that you get up so early to listen to the show. What's on your mind? Fred? Ooh. Okay, we were trying to hear Fred.
2: We lost Fred.
0: Okay, well, we can't hear him now, but that's all right. That's all right. Where do you see this going? Because I certainly appreciate the history, all that that Dr. Edwards has put into this. But, you know, one of the things that we were hearing from Attorney Johnson is that, you know, this is something that they have thought out. Now, maybe I know what Reverend Jackson would do as he would look at boycotting. Historically, he would convene people.
1: Yes.
0: And, you know, as you know from studying Reverend, he would convene people. And what do you think? And let's have a strategy. Now, he had a lot of things thought out, and he was, you know, the most audacious of the bunch. But, you know, people, you know, it's like we need to have some buy-ins here. Is that Dr. Edwards' point? Because I think that these withdrawals of coordinated withdrawals of enthusiasm are far more thought out, well thought out than people know. I mean, John Lewis and all of those marchers didn't just march across the Edmund Pettus Bridge. It had been thought out. They had been trained to be beaten. Mm-hmm. You know, to be called names. This was not something that people just entered into lightly. Dave Zirin.
1: Yeah, I love it when, and that's what I love about your show. I love it when the history is used to inform the present, because I think as a society we denigrate that process way too much. You know, when I was thinking about Reverend Jackson, rest in peace, and how he would be handling this current moment, I was giving that thought before coming on the show. And I came up with two things. The first was the one you said, the idea of convening people, of bringing people together, of getting people to really basically have buy-in, have stock in what the plan is, and commit and feel like that they're being heard in terms of how they want to shape it too. That part is so important. And that was a Reverend Jackson staple. The other Reverend Jackson staple that I was thinking about, because he did this, I remember this because it inspired me to become a sports writer who talked about politics, was, you know, when Alabama didn't hire Sylvester Croom, and I'm going back 22 years, and hired a gentleman named Mike Shula instead, Sylvester Croom would have become the first black coach in any sport in the history of the Southeastern Conference, and a former Alabama player himself. Reverend Jackson took the fight to Tuscaloosa. Reverend Jackson went to these small towns. Reverend Jackson got the press to really accentuate it by taking it to their doorstep. And I think that would have to be a part of this as well, is, you know, these small towns are not used to big protests or even small protests for that matter. And so you go to these Southeastern Conference towns or Atlantic Coast Conference towns, and you bring the protests to them, you bring the media to them, you bring the spotlight to them. You force the coaches to have to say something about this, not just the players, not just the parents, but the coaches to say something about this. You know, that is powerful. And I think that's an example of what we need.
0: You make the point that there's nothing like going to these small towns, Dave Zirin, Edge of Sports, The Nation magazine. Because it's no longer an abstract concept. When we were on the Southern Crusade in 1983, we went to all of these small towns. Reverend would say, there's a freedom train coming, but you got to register to ride. It was the run-up to his presidential run, although he was still actively speaking to former Atlanta mayors, Andrew Young and Maynard Jackson, trying to get them to run. But what was interesting was we went to a small town in Mississippi. It looked like the Dukes of Hazzard, Dave. Mm-hmm. And blacks lived on one side of the train tracks, and whites lived on the other. And as Reverend was speaking in the middle of the town square, with the Confederate statue, you had all of these white sheriffs lined up holding their rifles, patting them as Reverend spoke. And this one white lady walked over to me and my Aunt Velma, may she rest in peace. And she said something that was so offensive. She said, you know, is that that Negro who's talking about running for president, Jesse Jackson? We said, yes. And she said, well, at least he's not a member of your community, Dave. Mm. It was heartbreaking. And it was like, wait a minute. Is she serious? You got to take the fight where the fight is, everybody. June 10th through the 14th, the Rainbow Push Convention. Go to rainbowpush.org, everybody. Back with closing thoughts in just a minute.
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1: So what can I play for you to go along with Jill Scott, the Isleys, and some SZA? 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You can send me a voice message. Jump in, tell me what you want to hear, or join the conversation we've been having this morning. You can do that by hitting that red microphone button to send me a voice message. That conversation has been about things that have been making you happy, whether it's something good that recently happened or just one of those general things you like to do to get yourself in a good mood, Melissa. What's putting a smile on your face?
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10: There's a little rumor that R-rated comedies are dead, which is why Scary Movie is back. 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
1: This is one of the most underrated and incredibly talented men in music. The keyboardist for Maroon 5, who has won Grammys for solo albums, been both R&B and gospel. 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
1: We got more good music for you all Sunday long. Thank you for starting your day with us. I'm Victor Sosa. We have been talking about things that are making us happy, whether it's just one of those general things you enjoy that you lean on when things are not going so well to turn things around for you, or if it's something that happened over the course of the last few days that has not just turned your day, your week, but maybe your life around. We've been having those conversations today and sharing those wins, Marcus. What's making you happy?
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1: Sunday morning with Frankie Darcel. Hello, Lottie. We're going to start the day with your request for Maxwell. 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
2: 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You are a blessing to that station and a blessing to my ears. 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What goes in my ears affects my spirit. 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
1: 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Hit us up. Let us know what's happening in your life. And guess what? We can hit you back as well, especially if it's your birthday. More music on the way. Happy Sunday.
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1: Frankie Darso with you. Happy Sunday. Hope that your weekend has gone well. This is the last weekend of May. Can you believe it already? We're getting ready for a brand new month in June. And of course, we've got you covered with all kinds of great stuff. 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Often follow us. And guess what? Even on our social media pages, we could follow you back. Michael, Man in the Mirror, on the way. Couple of birthday shout outs. Toni Braxton. Catherine wanted to hear little Tony with I Love Me Some Him, yup. And next, from next with Wifey, it is all up next.
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1: 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Case, Joe, Faded Pictures on the way. The late, great, and incredible Marvin Gaye, Sexual Healing, and Chris Brown with Drake, No Guidance.
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1: Yeah, yeah, I love that. Listen to music from DeBarge is on the way with All This Love. My girl Brandy sitting up in my room. And Keith Sweat, Get Up On It. It's coming up in just a little bit. Can I just take a moment as we are wrapping up the school year to thank every teacher for the work that you do, including babysitting some folk. Y'all know what I'm talking about. Listen, people who have gone over and above in the classroom to do what you do. 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Now, as we get prepared for next year as well, we want you to know about Thank a Teacher. It's where you can nominate your favorite teacher, someone who made a difference and believes in your children that have challenged, helped them learning. You can nominate them right now. You can do it right now. 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They could win, get this part, $5,000 to stock their classroom with whatever it is that they need. 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You deserve it. We love you, teachers. All right. On the way, more great music. Happy Sunday, everybody.
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1: 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She is looking fabulous these days. Dilemma is next.
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1: 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Thanks a lot for joining us for the Sunday. Hope that your day is off to a great start. Good afternoon to you. The name is St. Harrison. 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
1: Back on your radio, I'm Roxy Romeo checking in. Happy Sunday to you. Hope you're enjoying your weekend. Coming up in just a few minutes, I do have more music lines up for you with Michael Jackson, Rock With You. Also going to do Maxwell Ascension and Blackstreet Before I Let You Go. And if you are going to be out and about on this Sunday afternoon, do not leave us behind while you are moving around. 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

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I'm Roxy Romeo, live in Railroad Park, Birmingham's backyard. 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

0: 106.5. On the other side for you, Mary Jane Girls All Night Long is kicking off more music. Plus, I got Victoria Monet with Let Me. I'm Roxy Romeo. I definitely want to send prayers up for music mogul Clive Davis. It has been reported that he is recovering after a health scare that landed him in the hospital. He was admitted on Friday after suffering from an upper respiratory infection. I'm sure he's out at this point because doctors did say that he would be released within 24 hours. I mean, listen, Clive Davis is 92 years old, so having some health issues is not crazy. But of course, we hope that we can hold on to him for as long as possible.
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1: Keeping those good vibes going on your Sunday. I'm Roxy Romeo holding you down. Stay close for Erykah Badu. She is on the way with Bag Lady. Also going to do Sherelle and Alexander O'Neal with Saturday Love and Wizkid and Tems with Essence. And if you are in the giving spirit, make sure you check out our Thank a Teacher contest. 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And, you know, if you want to make a donation to buy some of the smaller things, you know, like a pack of paper, you know, wipes to wipe the desks down, or if you want to contribute some money towards something larger, Donors Choose, they do match donations up to a certain amount, all right? But the schools, students, and teachers will greatly, greatly appreciate it.
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Birmingham's home for old school and today's R&B. B106.5, a federal judge just issued an order, and I know Donald Trump is not happy about it. I got details after Jodeci, Forever My Lady next. I'm Roxy Romeo. First, let's get into it now with Bruno Mars, Risk It All.

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0: B1065, Birmingham's home for old school and today's R&B. Coming up in just a few minutes, Chris Brown with Go Crazy is kicking off more music for you, plus Keith Sweat still got that good love. I'm Roxy Romeo, and yes, a federal judge just ordered the Trump administration to remove Donald Trump's name from the John F. Kennedy Center. It is a living memorial for assassinated President John F. Kennedy. It is funded through federal appropriations as well as revenues from performances and contributions. So you may remember, in February 2025, Donald Trump dismissed several JFK board members because they opposed his name being added. He appointed individuals that would not oppose it, and they also elected him the chair. In December 2025, the board unanimously voted to rename the venue the Donald J. Trump and John F. Kennedy Memorial Center for the Performing Arts. The new lettering was installed the very next day. Well, on Friday, U.S. District Judge Casey Cooper concluded that the law establishing the center makes it crystal clear that the center is to be named for President Kennedy and it cannot bear any other formal name or public memorial based on the board's unilateral say-so. So, the judge ordered the Trump's name to be removed within 14 days. The board also planned a July 6th closure date for renovations, which the judge also blocked. So, you know, Donald Trump is not happy about that.
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0: 106.5. Keeping you rolling through your Sunday evening. I'm Roxy Romeo. I got classic Prince with Kiss on the way for you. That's kicking things off. Plus, Tony, It Never Rains, and LL Cool J with Hey Lover. And summer is right around the corner. All right. And if you have, you know, a beach trip planned, a little beach vacation, we have something that will absolutely take that to another level. 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

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Raheem Dabon with you is coming up for you in less than 4 minutes. I'm Roxy Romeo. First, classic Earth, Wind & Fire now with September. Turn it up.

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3: 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Here we are decades later. 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

0: B106.5, Birmingham's home for old school and today's R&B. Coming up in just a few minutes, Freddie Jackson, You Are My Lady. Got that kicking off more music for you, plus Kim, One Love. I'm Roxy Romeo, and former NBA baller Terry Rozier is looking at even more charges in connection to an ongoing sports gambling investigation. So prosecutors have added charges of bribery in sporting contests and honest services wire fraud conspiracy. This stems from claims that he accepted a bribe to leave a March 2023 game early while playing for the Charlotte Hornets. Federal prosecutors allege Rozier conspired with gamblers to leave the game while claiming he had a lingering leg injury, allowing bettors to cash in on wagers that his points, assists, and other statistical totals would fall below the sportsbook projections. Prosecutors also claim that more than $250,000 was wagered on those outcomes. Court documents allege Rozier was initially set to receive a $100,000 bribe, but the amount was later reduced to about $70,000 after he recorded 4 rebounds during the game, causing some of the bets to lose. Rozier has since denied the accusations.
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0: 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Keeping you company on your Sunday, I'm Roxy Romeo. And if you are just tuning in, welcome, welcome, welcome. Definitely hope you're enjoying your weekend. 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Got Roger, I Wanna Be Your Man in October, London, back to your place. 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
1: High Five with I Like the Way is coming up for you in less than 3 minutes. Roxy Romeo, keeping those good vibes going on your Sunday. Now it's all about St. Harrison with Bad. Turn it up.

0: Birmingham's home for old school and today's R&B. B106.5. Holding you down on your Sunday. I'm Roxy Romeo. Thank you so much for hanging out and spending a little bit of time with me. More music is on the way for you. I got Usher with Good Good. Also, Chris Brown and Leon Thomas with Fallen, new music. I love that song. And listen, life is definitely life-in right now. I especially think for the younger generation, Gen Zers. So a recent study, I guess, or research came out from FICO that revealed that a quarter of Gen Z adults use their credit cards not for, you know, travel points. It's nothing about that. It is for basic necessities. They use their credit cards to pay rent, utilities, student loans, groceries. And, you know, once upon a time, that is not what credit cards were used for, right? You use credit cards for, you know, minimal type things. But that's just not the life we're living right now. And I will tell you, I'm a millennial and I have done that many, many, many, many, many times for necessity. So we're just living in a different time. I mean, life is so expensive that, you know, for some people, if you don't have a credit card, you can't live.
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3: You just checked into the Sweat Hotel, and it's the perfect night to be inside the Sweat Hotel, baby. So hit me up at 866-92-SWEAT, 866-927-9328. Now, I know you had a beautiful day today, so let's do this, okay? Let's apologize, let's confess, and let me be your maintenance man, and let's kick this evening off just like this.